This piece ends, the composer tells us, with the suggestion of a distant railway train. And that odd B natural, kind of coming out of nowhere and poking its head up. That was James Sedaris with the New Zealand Symphony Orchestra. Music of Virgil Thompson from 1928, Symphony on a Hymn Tune. Now let's hear a couple more short pieces from Virgil Thompson written right around this same time. From 1931, there's a short song to a text by Georges Uhnot, a poet who was a friend of Thompson's. This is sung by tenor Glenn Siebert and Philip Bush at the piano. The text is Pour chercher sur la carte de mer. The sense is of seeking all over the map of the seas, all over the world, for your name. We'll follow that up with Sentimental Tango No. 1, played by pianist Bennett Lerner.

We just heard the Sentimental Tango number one. Before that, a beautiful song of Thompson to a text of Georges Uno, and a lovely tenor voice I haven't heard for a while, Glenn Siebert, marvelous singer, Philip Bush at the piano. So that's one young composer from Kansas City who made his way to Paris to study with Nadia Boulanger, Virgil Thompson. And here's another. Robert Russell Bennett is known as the greatest orchestrator of musicals in American history. If he were a songwriter and you wanted to turn your songs into a musical, you needed to talk to Robert Russell Bennett. He orchestrated over 300 musicals. But we're going to hear now a couple of original pieces written for the great violinist Yasha Heifetz. This is a goofy title. Hexapoda. These are five studies in Jitteroptera. Ever hear of jitterbug dancing? I think that's what this is about. So the two short pieces we hear have enchanting titles. The first is Betty and Harold Close Their Eyes. The second, Gut Bucket Gus. Yasha Heifetz with pianist Brooke Smith. Music of Robert Russell Bennett.

0: Gut Bucket Gus, the name of that second short piece. Music composed by Robert Russell Bennett for Yasha Heifetz, whom we heard playing with his great old partner, Brooks Smith, at the piano, from a set of pieces called Five Studies in Juteroptera, Hexapoda. You're tuned into Exploring Music. 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Drop us a line. 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
0: I remember hearing as a kid, I was interested in studying and conducting some recordings by a man named Igor Markevich, and no one that I knew around Philadelphia seemed to know who this fellow was. I found out later that not only was Igor Markevich a fantastic conductor, he was also a very, very gifted and well-known, for a very short period of time, composer. Markevich was born to Ukrainian parents in Kiev, 1912. His parents brought him to Paris. Let's listen to a little piece which Markevich wrote in 1925. Let's see, that makes him all of 13 years old. This is a piece called Nos, for some friend's wedding. Like Stravinsky, La Nos, the wedding. Here's the first movement, Preamble, played by Kolya Lessing.

Music composed by the then 13-year-old Igor Markevich from a set called Nos. We heard the first movement, Preamble, played by Kolya Lessing. Quite pleasant. In fact, that was the considered opinion of everyone who seemed to meet this young Ukrainian boy who was growing up in Paris, Igor Markevich. He started to take lessons with Nadia Boulanger just a year later, 1926, and she introduced him to Serge Diaghilev, the founder of the legendary Ballet Russe, and the man who had created Igor Stravinsky as far as the world was concerned by presenting Stravinsky in Paris with the Ballet Russe. Those three great ballets, Firebird, Petrushka, and Rite of Spring, right before the First World War. Well, young Igor Markevich had written a sinfonietta in F major. His teacher, Nadia Boulanger, said, "Take this to Diaghilev. Let him hear you in rehearsal." Diaghilev looked at the young boy and seemed not very much impressed. He said, "So, this is your protege, is it? He seems a little young to have been troubled to leave his nursery, but let him bring himself and his music to the Grand Hotel around 5 o'clock tomorrow." Well, Diaghilev was knocked out. Markevich later said, "I was Diaghilev's last discovery. He had discovered Stravinsky, he had discovered the great dancer Nijinsky, and finally he discovered Igor Markevich." Later on, this is an interesting part of the story, Markevich married the daughter of Nijinsky. But now, let's listen to this music that impressed Serge Diaghilev so much. Markevich's Sinfonietta from the years 1928-29.

That's it. That's the piece by a 17-year-old composer that really impressed Serge Diaghilev, the Sinfonietta of Igor Markevich. In that performance, we heard Christopher Lyndon Gee conducting the Arnhem Philharmonic Orchestra. So that's the youngest composer on today's program, Igor Markevich. And we're going back now to the one who was born earliest, 1893, in Long Island, a man named Douglas Moore. He went to Yale University, served in the U.S. Navy, and then went to Europe to study with Nadia Boulanger to begin with, also Vincent Dandy and Ernst Bloch. That's all in the 1920s. I think Douglas Moore's greatest hit came years and years later, 1956, an opera which he wrote for Central City Opera, an opera about a mining town and a beauty in a mining town. The beauty's name, Baby Doe. Let's hear three sections from the original recording from the year 1959. We'll hear Beverly Sills singing Willow, Where We Meet Together, the letter song, and the great baritone Walter Castle singing Warm as the Autumn Light. Three selections now from Baby Doe, music of Douglas Moore.

Letter Song from Baby Doe. Three selections from the original recording of Douglas Moore's opera Baby Doe. We heard Beverly Sills singing Willow, Where We Meet Together, and the Letter Song, and the baritone Walter Castle singing Warm as the Autumn Light. Beautiful music from Douglas Moore. And man, I have to say, I really can't tell a Nadia Boulanger composer, somebody trained by her at least. Just think of the variety we've listened to today. Virgil Thompson, kind of square-hewn symphony on a hymn tune. Robert Russell Bennett's jazz pieces, Igor Markevich's pieces, this beautiful arias from Douglas Moore. And now, get ready for this. The English composer, Sir Lennox Barclay, that's spelled like Berkeley, but Barclay like Barclay Square, born 1903, aristocrat on both sides of the family, although there's a question of some legitimacy on his pop's side. One of those earls neglected to get married quite in time, I think. On his mom's side, Barclay was descended from French and Scottish aristocracy. Glad to know that there is such a thing as Scottish aristocracy. In any case, Barclay grew up around Oxford, studied there, and then went to France to study further with Nadia Boulanger. So we'll hear now a couple movements of a string piece written by Lennox Barclay in the later 30s, 1938. He'd been working in an artistic partnership with Benjamin Britten. John Farrar conducts the English Sinfonia in this performance of two movements of Sir Lennox Barclay's Serenade for Strings, Opus 12.

Beautiful music by Sir Lennox Barclay. We heard the first and last movements of his Serenade for String Orchestra, Opus 12, music composed in 1938. John Farrar conducted the English Symphony in that performance. I think we have time for just one more piece. I want to go back and catch one more little bit from Virgil Thompson. This dates from 1926, by which time Thompson had started to work with Gertrude Stein, who wrote these words. Here is Susie Asado, sung once again by Glenn Siebert and Philip Bush.

Susie Asato, text of Gertrude Stein, music of Virgil Thompson, performed by Glenn Siebert and Philip Bush. Virgil Thompson died in New York City, September of 1989, and a few days later, Leonard Bernstein wrote in the New York Times, "The death of Virgil T. is like the death of an American city. It is intolerable. But perhaps it was almost as hard to live with him as without him. Virgil was loving and harsh, generous and mordant, simple but cynical, son of the hymnal yet highly sophisticated. We all loved his music, but we rarely performed it. Most of us preferred his unpredictable, provocative prose. But he will always remain brightly alive in the history of music, if only for the extraordinary influence his witty and simplistic music had on his colleagues, especially on Aaron Copland, and through them, on most of American music in our century." Finds just a year before Leonard Bernstein passed away. Okay, there's Bernstein recalling Virgil Thompson, and that's all the music we can fit in today. We are knee-deep in Nadia's Bakery, seeing all of the great composers who came out of the Boulangerie. Join us for tomorrow. Oh, let's see, Walter Piston, Roy Harris, just for starters. Don't miss it. In the meantime, don't miss anything. Stay here. Good music coming right up.

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Our production assistants are Eric Opland and Adela Skowronski. 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

0: is William G. Brown, Eugene Jarvis, and Sasha Gerritsen, the Julian Family Foundation, and the listener supporters of WFMT. I'm Bill McLaughlin, and thanks for listening. 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
1: 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My name is Weston Williams. Glad to have you here with me for the next couple of hours of music. 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This one's in D major and actually has a title, L'Inquietudine, or Inquietude. Sometimes it's translated as restlessness. We're going to hear my favorite period instrument ensemble, Il Giardino Armonico, led by Giovanni Antonini, with the violinist Victoria Mulova.

0: A very restless violin concerto in D major by Antonio Vivaldi, Il Giardino Armonico, led by Giovanni Antonini, and the violinist was Victoria Mulova. 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
1: This Saturday evening at 9 o'clock on WFMT's The Midnight Special, folk music gets serious, as in Sirius, the dog star. Enter the dog days of August with songs about Sirius the Black Dog and other mythical and earthly creatures. Also, a 95th birthday tribute to the unstoppable Ramblin' Jack Elliott. I'm Marilyn Ray Beyer. Tune into the Midnight Special Saturday evenings at 9 right after Folk Stage on WFMT.
0: I sometimes wonder if that small group of musicians in New Orleans in the early 20th century had any inkling that their creation, known as jazz, would soon spread all across the world. Let's hear a little bit of music now by Nikolai Kapustin, who was born in the Soviet Union, but was absolutely obsessed with jazz and constantly brought it into his own works. This is the first 3 of 8 concert etudes by that composer. Alexandra Piroyenko is the pianist.

You may be listening to classical WFMT Chicago, but that was certainly some jazzy music from Nikolai Kapustin, some of his concert etudes from the Opus 40 set. Alexandre Piroyenko was the pianist. Right now, if you have an opportunity to listen to the radio and be next to a body of water, perhaps Lake Michigan, I highly suggest you throw on those headphones and head outside, because there's something so exciting about listening to the 4C interludes with a body of water right next to you. This is from the opera Peter Grimes by Benjamin Britten. André Previn is the conductor of the London Symphony Orchestra.

Music by Benjamin Britten depicting the sea in multiple different states. We heard the London Symphony Orchestra, led by Andrei Previn, here on Classical WFMT Chicago, programming for which originates from the Rene Crown Public Media Center, by the way. I'm Weston Williams, and I thought we might hear some music by Jean Sibelius, but not just any music by Sibelius, his final major work, even though he lived for another 20 or 30 years after this. Tapiola is the name of this tone poem, all about the forest spirit found in the Kalevala, Tapio. It's a really interesting work, a really beautiful work, and it's conducted by Klaus Mäkelä, leading the Oslo Philharmonic.

Was led by Klaus Mekela here on Classical WFMT Chicago on 98.7 FM, HD1, WFMT.com, and the WFMT app. My name is Weston Williams. Hope you're enjoying the music along with me. We have now some Mozart, a fairly late work for him as well. This is an Adagio and Rondo in C minor, originally composed for an ensemble that included a glass harmonica, which creates a really unworldly sound. We're going to hear the Santa Fe Chamber Musicians perform, not with a glass harmonica, unfortunately, but with, I think, a glockenspiel or some small mallet-pitched percussion instrument. It's a beautiful little piece and a nice little arrangement. Recorded here at WFMT, in fact.

Music of Wolfgang Amadeus Mozart, an adagio and rondo in C minor, Kerschel 617. We heard a performance recorded live of the Santa Fe Chamber Musicians. And speaking of Santa Fe Chamber Music, we have the Santa Fe Chamber Music Festival coming up at 11 o'clock, featuring music of Schubert and Brahms. And if that's not enough chamber music for you, if you tune in at 10, we have the Chamber Music Society of Lincoln Center, featuring works by Andre Previn, Wynton Marsalis, and John Adams. All that's coming up at 10 and 11 o'clock, respectively. Right now, we have the final movement of a two-piano concerto, the second, by Felix Mendelssohn. We're going to hear the pianists Anthony Paratore and Joseph Paratore. The RIAS Symphony Orchestra is led by Jorosz Lajovic.

The final movement of the two piano concerto number 2 in A flat of Felix Mendelssohn. We heard two brothers performing that, Anthony and Joseph Paratore, with the RIAS Symphony Orchestra. Jorosz Lajovic was the conductor. You heard it here, by the way, on Classical WFMT Chicago, which originates from the Rene Crown Public Media Center. My name is Weston Williams, and we'll close this hour with a major work of Carl Nielsen, the great Danish composer. We're going to hear his Symphony No. 1 in G minor. The Danish National Symphony Orchestra here is led by Herbert Blomstedt.

0: A rousing conclusion to the First Symphony in G minor by Carl Nielsen, his Opus 7. The Danish National Symphony Orchestra was conducted by Herbert Blomstedt. My name is Weston Williams. I've certainly enjoyed sharing music with you. I'm about to take sort of a step back over the next couple of hours for a block of chamber music festivals. We're going to hear the Santa Fe Chamber Music Festival specifically at 11 o'clock, featuring music of Schubert and Brahms. But first, it's the Chamber Music Society of Lincoln Center here on Classical WFMT Chicago on 98.7 FM, HD1, WFMT.com, and the WFMT mobile app.
1: I'm Elliot Forrest, and it is my pleasure to welcome you to the next broadcast of the radio series from the Chamber Music Society of Lincoln Center. David Finkel and Wu Han, Artistic Directors. Now in its 56th season, the Chamber Music Society is one of the world's leading chamber music presenters. From its home in New York's Alice Tully Hall, on tour and on recordings, the Chamber Music Society delivers dazzling performances by virtuosic musicians to countless devoted listeners. 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

0: the Octoroon Balls, and the mesmerizing moving string quartet number 2 of John Adams. David Finkel, co-artistic director of the Chamber Music Society, told us more about the wide-ranging set of compositions featured on this program.
1: On today's broadcast, we explore an eclectic set of recent American chamber works. First up, it's a stirring vocalise that pianist, conductor, and composer André Previn wrote in the 1990s for soprano, cello, and piano. A vocalise is a song with no text. The singer intones an open vowel sound, making the voice more akin to the other instruments in an ensemble. Previn's vocalise is particularly effective because the pairing of the human voice with the voice-like sound of the cello is quite magical. At times, you can't tell which is more human-sounding. It's wonderful music that makes stunning use of all three instruments. Next on the program is Wynton Marsalis's brilliant string quartet At the Octoroon Balls, which he wrote in the mid-1990s for the Orion String Quartet as part of a co-commission from the Chamber Music Society and Jazz at Lincoln Center. Marsalis had never written for string quartet before when he decided to compose this piece, and yet he wrote something completely idiomatic for the instruments, something that showcases everything this combination of voices can do. He wanted the piece to reflect the life of his hometown, New Orleans, and in his words to, quote, explore the contradictions and compromises, cultural, social, and political, of American Creole life, end quote. You'll hear a broad range of sounds and characters, including scenes of a preacher inspiring his congregation, a thrilling, chugging musical train, and some extraordinary fiddling. To close the program, we hear a performance of John Adams' String Quartet No. 2. In this piece, he creates loops of fragments from a piano sonata by Ludwig van Beethoven, building a catchy and entrancing structure from incredibly simple materials. It's a very enjoyable and highly original piece of music that is performed here by the group he wrote it for, the St. Lawrence String Quartet.
0: Thank you, David. Now we'll begin our celebration of recently written American chamber music. From the Chamber Music Society of Lincoln Center, here are Jennifer Johnson Cano, mezzo-soprano, Keith Robinson, cellist, and Gloria Chien, pianist, with the vocalise by André Previn.

0: We heard Andre Previn's vocalese for soprano, cello, and piano in a performance from the Chamber Music Society of Lincoln Center with Jennifer Johnson Cano, mezzo-soprano, Keith Robinson, cellist, and Gloria Chien, pianist. To tell us more about the next piece on today's program, Wynton Marsalis' String Quartet at the Octoroon Balls, we heard from Daniel Phillips, one of the violinists of the Orion String Quartet.
1: I'm Daniel Phillips, violinist and violist. I'm a founding member of the Orion String Quartet, which had a 37-year career and a long association with the Chamber Music Society of Lincoln Center. And we were lucky enough to have the premiere of Wynton Marsalis' epic string quartet called At the Octoroon Balls. But Wynton Marsalis was offered the chance to write anything he wanted for the Chamber Music Society of Lincoln Center. And the concert that it was going to be on had a lot of different instruments on it, you know, because of the rest of the program. So his choice was to write a string quartet, to everyone's surprise. When we later asked him about it, he said, why did you choose a string quartet when you could have had like percussion, piano, winds, all kinds of things? He said when he was at Juilliard, he got really interested in the late Beethoven and Bartok string quartets. But it was amazing because he quickly wrote something that was not only playable, but it was great string quartet writing. What a talent this guy was to write this.
0: Thank you, Danny. Wynton Marsalis' quartet was originally in 7 movements, which the composer described as evoking people, places, and events from the city of New Orleans. We'll be hearing 4 of those movements. First, Many Gone. Then Hellbound Highball, Blue Lights on the Bayou, and finally Rampart Street Row House Rag. Now, from the Chamber Music Society of Lincoln Center, here's the Orion String Quartet with selections from At the Octoroon Balls by Wynton Marsalis.

0: We just heard selections from At the Octoroon Balls for string quartet by Wynton Marsalis, played by the Orion String Quartet, Daniel Phillips and Todd Phillips violinists, Stephen Tenenbaum violist, and Timothy Eddy cellist, in a performance from the Chamber Music Society of Lincoln Center on the WFMT Radio Network.
1: My name is Weston Williams. I hope you're enjoying this broadcast from the Chamber Music Society of Lincoln Center. And if you're listening, you might already know that Tuesday is Chamber Music Night here at Classical WFMT Chicago. Immediately after the Lincoln Center broadcast, we have the Santa Fe Chamber Music Festival. That's at 11 o'clock. Music of Franz Schubert, his work Ganymede, performed by soprano Liv Redpath and pianist George Fu. After that, a Brahms piano quartet in A major, his Opus 26. Again, that's the Santa Fe Chamber Music Festival, presented by Carrie Frumkin, coming up at 11 o'clock.
0: I'm Elliot Forrest. We'll hear another far-reaching piece of American chamber music to complete this broadcast. John Adams is perhaps best known for his large-scale orchestral works and operas, but he has also written a handful of fantastic chamber pieces. His second string quartet dates from 2014 and is a set in two movements, both of which take their inspiration from fragments found in one of Beethoven's late piano sonatas. The piece was composed for the St. Lawrence String Quartet, whom we'll hear now. From the Chamber Music Society of Lincoln Center, here are Jeff Newtall and Owen Dalby, violinists, Leslie Robertson, violist, and Christopher Costanza, cellist, with the String Quartet No. 2 by John Adams.

From the Chamber Music Society of Lincoln Center, we just heard the String Quartet No. 2 of John Adams in a performance from the St. Lawrence String Quartet. That concludes our program for today. Join us for our next Chamber Music Society broadcast for early works by three great composers. We'll hear the colorful Novelettin for String Quartet by Frank Bridge, the virtuosic folk-inspired solo cello sonata by Gheorghe Ligeti, and the brilliant C minor piano quartet written by the young Felix Mendelssohn. I'm Elliot Forrest. Thanks so much for listening. More information and a complete list of music played on these broadcasts are available at chambermusicsociety.org. 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The series producer is Ben Arno. Our program is written by Nikki Sweat and features commentary from the CMS Artistic Department. 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

0: We certainly hope you enjoyed that broadcast from the Chamber Music Society of Lincoln Center. And if you are still craving more chamber works, well, I have excellent news for you. In just a moment, we will be going to the Santa Fe Chamber Music Festival with Carrie Frumkin, presenting music of Brahms and Franz Schubert. My name is Weston Williams. I hope you'll stick around with us here on Classical WFMT Chicago on 98.7 FM, HD1, WFMT.com, and the WFMT mobile app.
1: It's so cool in this group because we don't agree on everything, which is normal and healthy, right? But I have to say, this group has been one of my favorite chamber experiences ever, where with disagreement, there's actual growth and conversation and always respect. And so there's just a wonderful atmosphere of communal effort and learning and discussion. And I'm genuinely really excited to play it.
2: That's cellist Camden Shaw describing the lively marketplace of ideas and the collegial compromise that can make great chamber music collaborations a pleasure and a success. I'm Carrie Frumkin, and in this season finale from the Santa Fe Chamber Music Festival, we find Camden in the heart of a phenomenal ensemble. He and his bandmate from the Dover Quartet, violinist Joel Link, will join violist Toby Apple and pianist Carol Gerstein. Together, they'll perform the lyrical, pastoral, and expansive Piano Quartet in A Major by Johannes Brahms. First, though, a song. It's called Ganymede, and Franz Schubert composed it in 1817, based on a poem by Goethe. I have to say, I am crazy about Schubert's Lieder. I love the way his music complements the wonderful poetry he selects, and the way the piano supports and complements the singer. And also, they're just incredibly beautiful to listen to. Mark Nykrug has been the Santa Fe Chamber Music Festival's artistic director since 1998.

0: In the case of Schubert, who wrote over 600 songs, what really developed in the style was a way of using the piano in such a way that the vocal line was not only supported, but enhanced through the overtones of what the piano was playing. And this was a masterful way of making this amalgam of language and music into something greater than both of the parts.
1: Ganymede tells the story of a young man who's carried to the heavens on an eagle, where he becomes a cupbearer for the gods. And it's to be magnificently delivered to us by soprano Lieve Redpath and her frequent collaborator, pianist George Fu.

0: In 1817, Franz Schubert used words by the poet Goethe as his inspiration when he wrote Ganymede, a song soprano Liv Redpath and pianist George Fu performed at the Santa Fe Chamber Music Festival. I'm Kerry Frumkin. 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And it's coming to you from the foothills of New Mexico's Sangre de Cristo Mountains over the WFMT radio network.
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0: Our Santa Fe Chamber Music Festival broadcast continues with a piano quartet by young Johannes Brahms. It was 1861, and he was still working within classical forms, but stretching them to their limits. We often associate Brahms with larger forces. Even his chamber music can be big music composed for a small ensemble. Although he wrote his Opus 26 in the sunny key of A major, this giant work expresses a full range of emotions. Somehow, he manages to give us a piano quartet that is both massive and intimate, like a symphony for four people. Joe Link is the first violinist of the Dover Quartet and the concertmaster of the Cleveland Orchestra. He and his Dover bandmate, cellist Camden Shaw, learned the piece especially for this performance with violist Toby Apple and pianist Kirill Gerstein.
2: I got the sense that Toby is enjoying a more relaxed, kind of rich, thicker feel to the piece. And I think Kirill is wanting it to maybe flow a bit more and to be a little bit lighter. So in a lot of ways, those wind up being some of the main differences in Brahms that people talk about is how heavy should it be? And it could be played in a more classical, less intensely romantic way. With great music, I think it can really work in a variety of ways. And that's what's cool about it is it's a great place to start with a piece that you don't know so well because you're now thrust into a marketplace of ideas. And that's the fun thing about not doing everything just with the quartet here is to get to play with other artists and to gain from their insights and their experiences. And you wind up feeling like you get a slightly more direct connection or understand some facet of the piece in a different way.
3: Because of the scale, the plot line is harder to follow for the audience than when it's more compact.
0: Cellist Camden Shaw.
3: So there's a responsibility on the musicians to make the topography hang together in a clear way. But the themes will feel very familiar to any Brahms lover, the way that he thinks and crafts lines. And I'm genuinely really excited to play it. And again, it's my first time, so I feel like I've learned a lot about the piece in the last 4 days.
0: From the Santa Fe Chamber Music Festival, this is the Piano Quartet No. 2 in A Major by Johannes Brahms. And it's to be played for us by Joe Link, violin, Toby Apple, viola, Camden Shaw, cello, and pianist Kirill Gerstein.

0: whose home provided an ideal setting for composing music. And as our wonderful players take their bows, I can tell you that they were violinist Joel Link, violist Toby Apple, cellist Camden Shaw, and pianist Kirill Gerstein. Earlier, soprano Liv Redpath and pianist George Fu gave us Ganymede by Schubert. And so we come to the close of this musical hour, and along with it, this season of performances from the Santa Fe Chamber Music Festival. Mark Nykrug is the artistic director of the Santa Fe Chamber Music Festival. The festival's executive director is Valerie Guy. Matthew Snyder captured our beautiful music recordings. Our series producer is Louise Frank. Many thanks to WFMT's Rebecca Neistat and Jean Mason. I'm Kerry Frumkin. I hope to see you here soon in Santa Fe. Till then, thanks for listening. 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
1: 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Until you and I meet again, good night and good morning.

Before we hear the Symphony No. 2 by Rayfon Williams, I have some Japanese music. And we begin with one of the four Japanese folk songs by Hajime Komatsu, as performed by the Apollo Chamber Players.

the Apollo Chamber Players bringing us one of the four Japanese folk songs from a suite arranged by Japanese composer Hajime Komatsu. I'm Peter Van de Graaff. We're just a few minutes away from a major work by Ray Vaughan Williams, his Symphony No. 2, A London Symphony. We have right now, though, an interesting piece. It's originally for the piano by Eric Satie, called Le Fils des Étoiles, The Son of the Stars. And it was arranged for violin and harp by a composer who is regarded generally as Japan's greatest composer, Toro Takemitsu. Here is Gidon Kramer, violin, and harpist Naoko Yoshino.

The Son of the Stars, written by Eric Satie and played by Gidon Kramer, violin, Naoko Yoshino, harp. He wrote that for piano in 1891. It was arranged there by Toru Takemitsu, regarded as Japan's greatest composer. And here is a little piece by Takemitsu, which was written, well, it's called For Lenny's Birthday, so you can imagine that it was written for Leonard Bernstein, but it's based on Bernstein's famous tune from On the Town, New York, New York.

Sounds like a little reference to West Side Story there as well. A little birthday present by Toru Takemitsu for Leonard Bernstein called For Lenny's Birthday. And that was the Sao Paulo Symphony conducted by Marin Alsop. One evening, Ray Vaughan Williams was sitting around chatting and having fun with some of his friends, George Butterworth, among them Gustav Holst, and someone suggested that Vaughan Williams write a symphony. And he responded with what we're going to hear right now, Symphony No. 2, a London symphony. This was shortly after he wrote a Symphony No. 1, a C symphony. And it was lost. He wrote it in 1914, but then the score disappeared, and he reconstructed it. It was published in 1936. You'll hear references to the City of London, including the Big Ben chimes of Westminster Abbey, etc. Rochester Philharmonic, Christopher Seaman, the conductor, and this is the Second Symphony, a London Symphony by Vaughan Williams.

That's not an arrangement. That was written for the harmonica. Tommy Riley played that with the Academy of St. Martin in the Fields. Country Dance by Gordon Jacob. Neville Mariner conducted. 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Stay tuned for more music. Well, the Bach family provides us with our music here. I'm Peter Van de Graaff, inviting you along for some music of Father Bach and his eldest son. Let's begin with this famous music, Sheep May Safely Graze, originally from the Hunt Cantata by Bach, arranged here for two pianos. John Ogden and Brenda Lucas perform.

John Ogden and Brenda Lucas in that transcription of Sheep May Safely Graze from Bach's Hunt Cantata. I'll have for you the two keyboard concerto by the eldest son of Johann Sebastian Bach in just a few minutes. First, though, this by Bach, Johann Sebastian, that is, from one of his cantatas, cantata number 49, Ich gehe und suche mit Verlangen, I go and seek with longing. This is the opening Sinfonia, and it is E. Power Biggs that plays the organ here with an orchestra led by Zoltan Rosnyai.

E. Power Biggs organ and Zoltan Rozniai conducted the orchestra in the Sinfonia, which opens Cantata No. 49 by Johann Sebastian Bach. And now by his eldest son, Wilhelm Friedemann Bach, we listen to a two harpsichord concerto in E-flat. It's played by Andreas Steyer and Robert Hill. They solo here with Musica Antiqua of Cologne, conducted by Reinhard Goebel.

Performance there by Andreas Steyer and Robert Hill playing the harpsichords with Musica Antiqua of Cologne, conducted by Reinhard Goebel. That is the Double Concerto in E-flat by Wilhelm Friedemann Bach. Of course, the eldest son of Johann Sebastian Bach, for whom Johann Sebastian Bach composed this. It comes from the little notebook for Wilhelm Friedemann, written as the boy was learning to play the keyboard. Here is a Fantasia from that collection. Joseph Payne plays it.

Fantasia from the Little Notebook for Wilhelm Friedemann Bach by his father Johann Sebastian, played by Joseph Payne. Here now is some music by American composer Ferdy Grofe, who is by far best known for his Grand Canyon Suite, but he wrote a lot of suites about various places in America, including this in 1955, the Hudson River Suite. The four sections are The River, Henry Hudson, about the explorer who found it, Rip Van Winkle, and finally, New York, Bournemouth Symphony, conducted by William Stromberg.

ending with the section New York with an exclamation point at the end. That was the Hudson River Suite, music from 1955 by the American composer, conductor, arranger Ferdy Grofe. William Stromberg conducted the Bournemouth Symphony. This is one of the six fancies by American violinist composer Cecil Burleigh.

Woodbine by Cecil Burley. 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This is Peter Van de Graaff with you. One of the greatest teachers of composers in England was an Irish-born composer, Sir Charles Villiers Stanford. We have a bit of music by him and then by two of his noted pupils before we turn to a famous work by Camille Saint-Saëns. First, this is one of the Festal Communion Service motets, Gloria in Excelsis. It is by Stanford, and the Westminster Abbey Choir sings it.

Gloria in Excelsis, Glory to God in the Highest, by Sir Charles Villiers Stanford, James O'Donnell with Westminster Abbey Choir. This is music by the African English composer Samuel Coleridge Taylor. He scored it for violin and piano. Coleridge Taylor was a pupil of Charles Villiers Stanford. Samuel Nebbiu is the violinist, Bethany Brooks the pianist. The Four African Dances.

Samuel Nebiyu Violin, Bethany Brooks Piano, and Four African Dances by African English composer Samuel Coleridge Taylor. Coleridge Taylor, a pupil of Stanford, Charles Villiers Stanford, as was this composer, Gordon Jacob. And we hear Music for a Festival with the Locke Brass Consort, conducted by James Stobart.

Locke Brass Consort and James Stobart conducting Music for a Festival by Gordon Jacob. Gordon Jacob orchestrated or arranged this, originally by William Byrd.

William Byrd's music arranged by Gordon Jacob. Here is some very, very famous music now by Camille Saint-Saëns, written for just a little house entertainment. And Saint-Saëns thought very little of the piece, but it is recognized as one of his most favorite and often performed compositions, The Carnival of the Animals. Here it is with the Pittsburgh Symphony, conducted by André Previn.

a zoological fantasy for orchestra, chamber orchestra originally, The Carnival of the Animals by Camille Saint-Saëns. That was a performance by the Pittsburgh Symphony Orchestra, and André Previn was at the podium. Just a bit more by that very prolific French composer Camille Saint-Saëns. He wrote a number of songs, and here is one of them, Le Vent dans la Plaine, The Wind in the Plains. François Leroux, baritone, Graham Johnson, piano.

music, Camille Saint-Saëns once said, "I produce music the way an apple tree produces apples." Prolifically writing, and such wonderful music by Saint-Saëns. That song, "The Wind in the Plain," was with François Leroux baritone. 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Stay tuned for more music. I've selected a number of rhapsodies for you to enjoy. The first one we hear is by Brahms, Opus 79, number 2, played by Radu Lupu.

Radulupu at the keyboard, playing music by Johannes Brahms. That is one of the two, in fact, the second of the two Rhapsodies, Opus 79. I'm Peter van de Graaff. We have some Rhapsodies later on to hear, and a cello concerto right now by a man who was a very fine cellist himself, reportedly, a contemporary of Haydn and Mozart named Luigi Boccherini. Going to listen to a cello concerto in C by Boccherini, as recorded by Onur Bylsma, and the concerto Amsterdam led by Jaap Schroeder.

It's a little concerto in C by Luigi Boccherini, performed on period instruments by Concerto Amsterdam, Jaap Schroeder conducting, Alner Bylsma playing the cello. Now some rhapsodies. We begin with a Scottish rhapsody by William Walton.

fanfare in Scottish Rhapsody by Sir William Walton. Well, actually just William Walton at the time. He was only 19 when he wrote that. That was performed by Chicago Pro Musica. It's from Facade. Rhapsodies by Charles Loeffler and also Herbert Howells we'll be hearing. Sad story behind the piece we're going to hear right now. Charles Loeffler began writing this piece in 1898 as three rhapsodies for clarinet, viola, and piano, but then the clarinetist for whom the pieces were intended was tragically killed, and so Loeffler rewrote the material for oboe, viola, and piano, and that's how we hear them now. They are inspired by two poems by Maurice Rollinat. The first is called The Pool and then The Bagpipe. Alex Klein, oboe, Richard Young, viola, Ricardo Castro, piano.

music from 1901 by Charles Loeffler. His two rhapsodies, inspired by poems by Maurice Rodinat, were played by Alex Klein, oboe, Richard Young, viola, Ricardo Castro, piano. We have another rhapsody now. This is called a pastoral rhapsody, and it dates from 1923. It's by the English composer Herbert Howells. We're going to hear now the London Symphony Orchestra, conducted by Richard Hickox.

That's music by the British composer Herbert Howells, sounding an often, I think, a lot like Vaughan Williams, who was a friend of Howells and a fellow student of his. That's called The Pastoral Rhapsody from 1923, and we heard it played by the London Symphony Orchestra, directed by Richard Hickox. This is Peter Warlock's arrangement of anonymous tune, Ah, Silly Poor Joass.

America, on the Star Spangled Banner, even on Doodah or the Camptown Races Sing That Song. So stay tuned. We have, first of all, this by Edward Little White, who was an early 19th century American composer. And Marion Rule Metzen plays these variations on Yankee Doodle Dandy.

Playing on an historic pipe organ in Newburyport, Massachusetts, that was Marion Rule Metzen playing some music by a composer born around 1809 in America. Edward Little White, his name. Those, of course, variations on Yankee Doodle Dandy. Peter Van de Graaff here with you with variations on very recognizable American, strongly American tunes. It was for the American Centennial in 1876 that Henri Vieuxtemps, the Belgian violinist composer, had a concert tour through America, and he played on his programs there a piece he wrote especially for the occasion. He called it Souvenir d'Amérique, a souvenir of America, but it's really variations on Yankee Doodle Dandy. Leila Josefowicz violin, John Novacek piano.

Real showpiece for violin and piano by violinist composer Henri Vieuxtemps from Belgium. His variations on Yankee Doodle Dandy. He called that the souvenir of America. These are called Variations on America. You'll recognize the tune by Charles Ives. Now, he wrote this for the organ, but it was orchestrated by American composer William Schumann in 1963. Here's the Seattle Symphony to play that version, conducted by Gerard Schwartz.

That's called Variations on America by Charles Ives. He wrote that for the organ. William Schumann made the orchestration. And we heard the Seattle Symphony directed by Gerard Schwartz. These are variations, and we have lots of variations on American themes, as you're hearing here. By the way, we have a delightful piece by Earl Wilde, played by Earl Wilde, for piano and orchestra called the Doodah Variations, on a theme by Stephen Foster. But here are the concert variations by the American composer Dudley Buck of the 19th century on the national anthem, the Star-Spangled Banner. This recording made by Marion Rule Metzen.

Concert Variations on the Star-Spangled Banner by American composer of the 19th century, Dudley Buck. That was played by Marion Rule Metzen. We're going to hear one more set of variations on a very American tune. In fact, let's listen to that tune first.

0: somebody down the bay. 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
1: Camptown Races, of course, that tune by Stephen Foster. We're going to hear some variations on that in just a moment or two. That was the Robert Shaw Chorale, directed by Robert Shaw. These are the Doodah Variations. They're by Earl Wilde, and they're played by Earl Wilde. He's joined by the Des Moines Symphony Orchestra. Joseph Junta is the conductor, and this, of course, based on that famous tune by Stephen Foster.

Music by Earl Wilde, music performed by Earl Wilde, as he was joined by the Des Moines Symphony Orchestra. Joseph Junta was the conductor. Mr. Wilde called that the Doodah Variations, and it's, of course, variations on the Camptown Races, music of Stephen Foster originally, but variations on an American theme by Earl Wilde. Wish that piece were more often performed. That's the only recording I think of that ever made. This is Earl Wilde again. Very different work here. This is from The Bewildered Nightingale, Poems for Piano by Rinaldo Hahn.

Andromeda Resigned from The Bewildered Nightingale, poems by Ranaldo Hahn, played by Earl Wilde. 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Stay tuned for more music. Peter Van de Graaff here, and for no particular reason, we're going to listen to music by Sir Edward Elgar, focusing on him. We're going to listen to some well-known pieces, some very little-known pieces. Let's begin with a very famous work by Elgar,

Pomp and Circumstance March No. 1 by Sir Edward Elgar. Words by Arthur Benson, and that's retitled Land of Hope and Glory. And that performance was by the Mormon Tabernacle Choir, the Philadelphia Orchestra. Eugene Ormandy was the conductor. It's our opening salvo in the

Lots of pieces by Sir Edward Elgar. The featured work ahead is going to be a major work by Elgar, but little known, although it's a fully mature composition, his violin sonata. We have some well-known pieces now by Elgar, for no reason, just hearing music by that great, great English composer. This is a concert overture called Cockaigne. Cockaigne, that's where Cockney comes from. It's subtitled In London Town Overture. This is the Philharmonia, conducted by Sir John Barbarelli.

That's a concert overture by Sir Edward Elgar called Cockaigne, or In London Town. That was the Philharmonia Orchestra, directed by Sir John Barbarelli. And for no other reason except that he's a great composer, we're hearing music of Sir Edward Elgar. We go now to a couple of miniatures, which have become very famous. They're little salon pieces. Let's begin with this one. They both have French titles, by the way, for some reason, although Elgar, of course, was a British composer. Let's begin with the Salut d'Amour, the Love Greeting, arranged for the Moscow Virtuosi.

little salon piece, as they call the miniature, by Sir Edward Elgar, called Salut d'Amour, the love greeting, arranged by V. Milman and played by the Moscow Virtuosi, directed by Vladimir Spivakov. This is another miniature salon piece, if you will, by Sir Edward Elgar. Again, also a French title for some reason. He spent a lot of time in Italy, but not so much in France, but he gave a lot of pieces French titles. This is called the Chanson du Matin, the Morning Song. And we have now the Bournemouth Sinfonietta, directed by Norman Delmar.

Chanson du matin, the song of the morning, with the Bournemouth Sinfonietta, directed by Norman Delmar. It's music of Sir Edward Elgar, and we're hearing lots of pieces by Elgar, including his violin sonata in a moment, but something very, very special right now for just over a minute is all this takes to play. It's an entirely unknown piece that was written as a wedding gift for a close friend of Elgar named Frank Weaver. This is a duet for trombone and originally cello, but played here with trombone and double bass. The trombone is one that was owned by Elgar himself, who studied trombone when he was about 43 years old. Sue Addison plays on that instrument.

That was Sue Addison playing on Elgar's own trombone, a piece he wrote for a friend, duet for trombone and, well, originally cello, but double bass here played by Chichi Watanuanoko, music again by Elgar. Quite a late piece of Elgar now, written in his full maturity, and yet it remains lesser known. It is his Violin Sonata from 1918. We have Nigel Kennedy playing violin here, with Peter Pettinger piano, and more by Elgar.

Music composed by Sir Edward Elgar in 1918. His violin and piano sonata, written at a time when he was focusing on writing chamber works. That's the only sonata he wrote for two instruments, which he himself played. Nigel Kennedy, violin, Peter Pettinger, piano. Very special recording here. This is Elgar himself conducting a recording made in 1927 of a brief excerpt from The Music Makers.

0: Music by Sir Edward Elgar, conducted by Sir Edward Elgar. A recording made in 1927 with the London Symphony Orchestra, the Three Choirs Festival Chorus. That excerpt from Elgar's The Music Makers. That brings us to the end of this edition of WFMT Through the Night. Here's Jan Weller with the WFMT Morning Program.
1: 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Jordan says its air defenses intercepted 5 missiles launched from Iran early today, hours after the U.S. military said it had knocked down an Iranian missile barrage launched against American forces, shattering a brief pause in fighting. The U.S. also said it worked with Saudi Arabian forces to strike sites in Iraq that they say Iran-backed militias have used to launch attacks in recent days. Israeli Prime Minister Netanyahu says he had what he called an excellent meeting with President Trump at the White House yesterday. In their first face-to-face encounter since launching a joint war against Iran, the president also met yesterday with Ukrainian President Zelensky, following the president's recent announcement that the U.S. will

0: He has been subpoenaed by Senator Rand Paul to testify today before a Senate committee investigating the origins of the coronavirus. Senator Paul has long accused Dr. Fauci of lying about the source of COVID-19. Fauci and his lawyers have called that preposterous and absolutely baseless. Many scientists believe the coronavirus probably jumped from animals to people, but Senator Paul believes it may have leaked from a laboratory. In sports, the Cubs beat the St. Louis Cardinals 10-2, but the Yankees beat the White Sox 3-2. The Sox have lost 4 of 5, and their lead over second-place Cleveland in the American League Central has slipped to 1.5 games. This newscast is being brought to you by Clifford Law.
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0: Looks like a beautiful day ahead of us in the Chicago area with mostly sunny skies and moderate temperatures ranging from around 80 inland to the mid-70s near the lake. We should be mostly clear tonight with lows in the mid-60s. Tomorrow, becoming partly cloudy as the day goes on, and warmer tomorrow with highs from the upper 80s inland to only the upper 70s near the lake. Then a change in temperatures again on Friday as the possibility of some storms emerges, especially on Friday afternoon. Showers are likely on Friday with highs in the mid-70s. Right now it's 64 degrees at O'Hare and 69 at the lake in Chicago and sunny across the area. 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And this program is presented in part through the generosity of the Crane Mailing Foundation, which is a proud sponsor of Classical WFMT and is dedicated to supporting medical research, education, and the arts. It's 6:04 on this Wednesday morning. I'm Jan Weller with you until 10 here on Classical WFMT. Quite a variety of music ahead of us this morning, and we begin with a Vivaldi flute concerto, which is known as Il Gardellino, or the Goldfinch. It's often played on the recorder, a very high-pitched recorder, but in this case we hear it played on the flute, in a normal range, I guess you could say, a lower range. James Galway is the flutist with the New Irish Chamber Orchestra.

Flutist James Galway also conducting there with the new Irish Chamber Orchestra in a performance of Vivaldi's Flute Concerto, Requiem No. 428, known as Il Gardellino, or the Goldfinch, for obvious reasons. Programming on Classical WFMT originates from the Rene Crown Public Media Center. It's 14 minutes after 6 o'clock on this Wednesday morning. Here's another piece involving a bird, or inspired by one. It's a fugue, I think it's the concluding movement, of a suite for strings by Aldemaro Romero. And the fugue is called Fuga con Pajarillo, which literally means a fugue of the little bird, but it also refers to a type of dance. And it's performed here by Sphinx Virtuosi.

Sphinx Virtuosi performing the Fuga con Pajarillo, Fugue with Little Bird, but the Pajarillo also a type of Venezuelan dance. That's music of Venezuelan composer Aldemaro Romero, the finale of his suite number 1 for strings. This is Classical WFMT. It's nearly 23 minutes after 6 o'clock, and we have a couple more bird pieces. First, we'll hear an arrangement of the traditional Catalan Song of the Birds, a rather haunting arrangement by David Bruce that features mandolinist Avi Avital and the ensemble Between Worlds. And then directly after that, we'll hear Stravinsky's arrangement of Tchaikovsky's Pas de Deux from the ballet Sleeping Beauty. Stravinsky calls it the Bluebird Pas de Deux. So first, the Song of the Birds.

Stravinsky's delightful arrangement of a portion of Tchaikovsky's Sleeping Beauty Ballet. That's the Bluebird Pas de Deux, performed by the Scottish National Orchestra, conducted by Naomi Järvi. And preceding that, mandolin Estavi Avital and the ensemble Between Worlds, with David Bruce's arrangement of the traditional Catalan song, Song of the Birds. It's 32 minutes after 6 o'clock, and this is classical WFMT. We are expecting a mostly sunny day with pleasant temperatures, with highs from around 80 inland to only the mid-70s near the lake, and skies should be mostly clear tonight with lows in the mid-70s. We should be mostly sunny tomorrow morning, but then becoming partly cloudy and warmer, with highs from the upper 80s inland to the upper 70s near the lake tomorrow. And then temperatures are expected to fall again on Friday as some wet weather moves through. Showers are likely on Friday with a slight chance of thunderstorms in the afternoon. Hopefully nothing as severe as we had earlier this week. Right now it's 64 degrees at O'Hare and 70 at the lakefront and sunny across the area. Unusual, the temperature considerably cooler inland at this hour, but later in the day it should be cooler by the lake. I'm Jan Weller with you on this Wednesday morning, the 29th of July, here on Classical WFMT.

Unseen. That's the title of that piece by Michael Torkey, the seventh movement specifically of Unseen, with Michael Torkey conducting his own orchestra as well as the East Coast Chamber Orchestra. This is Classical WFMT. Experience world-class orchestral music this summer at Ravinia. Klaus Mäkelä makes his Ravinia debut over two nights with the CSO, followed by the music of Quincy Jones and a Brahms meets Radiohead mashup later in August. Ravinia's classical season also features the annual Tchaikovsky Spectacular, plus music of the Baroque and pianist Olga Kern in September. September is a great month for concerts at Ravinia. Tickets are on sale now only at Ravinia's website, ravinia.org. Maren Alsop, chief conductor at Ravinia, is going to be wrapping up her final season with the festival in that role with a pair of concerts this weekend. Friday night, it's Dvorak's New World Symphony and Carlos Simon's Good News Mass in its Midwest premiere. Then on Saturday night, pianist Emmanuel Ax will be performing the new John Williams piano concerto written for him and inspired by three great jazz pianists, Art Tatum, Bill Evans, and Oscar Peterson. Here's a performance conducted by Maren Alsop. It's music by Edward Joseph Collins, a composer of the early 20th century, born in Joliet, and this piece reflects his very strong Irish heritage. His Irish Rhapsody, the Royal Scottish National Orchestra, is conducted by Maren Alsop.

The Irish Rhapsody by Edward Joseph Collins, performed by the Royal Scottish National Orchestra, led by Maren Alsop, chief conductor at Ravinia. She'll be wrapping up her final season in that position with concerts this Friday and Saturday at the Ravinia Festival. It's 7 minutes before 7 o'clock. This is Classical WFMT, and taking us to the top of the hour, a little bit of music from Goat Rodeo.

Attaboy, from the first Goat Rodeo album, featuring cellist Yo-Yo Ma, with violinist Stuart Duncan, mandolinist Chris Thiele, and double bassist Edgar Meyer. It's about 7 o'clock, just about there, and you're listening to classical WFMT Chicago, broadcasting on 98.7 FM, HD1, WFMT.com, and on the WFMT mobile app. And here is the news on WFMT, presented by Clifford Law Offices, serving Chicago for 40 years. Jordan says that its air defenses have intercepted 5 missiles launched from Iran hours after the U.S. military said it had knocked down an Iranian missile barrage launched against American forces, shattering a brief pause in the fighting. The U.S. also said it worked with Saudi Arabian forces to strike sites in Iraq that they say Iran-backed militias have been using to launch attacks in recent days. Israeli Prime Minister Netanyahu says he had what he called an excellent meeting with President Trump at the White House yesterday, in their first face-to-face encounter since launching a joint war against Iran. The president also met yesterday with Ukrainian President Zelensky, following President Trump's recent announcement that the U.S. will allow Ukraine to make its own Patriot defense systems. Ukraine says its forces, meanwhile, have hit 2 of Russia's major oil refineries in their latest long-range strikes. Zelensky and Netanyahu were both in Washington to honor Senator Lindsey Graham during his funeral yesterday at Washington National Cathedral. President Trump, in his remarks there, called Graham a giant of the Senate and a true American original. The Senate has confirmed Jay Clayton to become head of the nation's intelligence agencies, putting a permanent director in the job weeks after President Trump sought to delay his nomination to allow his temporary choice for the job, Bill Pulte, to take over for several weeks. Pulte announced yesterday that during his time in office over the past month, he had reduced the staff by nearly 1/3, although that number has been disputed. Irish singer-songwriter Glenn Hanna

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0: Looks like we'll have a really nice day in the Chicago area with mostly sunny skies and moderate temperatures ranging from about 80 inland to the mid-70s near the lake. And tonight, lows in the mid-60s under mostly clear skies. We should be mostly sunny to start with tomorrow morning, then becoming partly cloudy and warmer later on Thursday, with highs ranging from the upper 80s inland to only the upper 70s near the lake. But then cooler on Friday as some showers move through. There's a slight chance of thunderstorms as well in the afternoon on Friday, and we're expecting highs in the mid-70s. Currently at 65 degrees at O'Hare and 71 at the lake, with sunny skies across the Chicago area. 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This program is presented in part through the generosity of the Crane Mailing Foundation, which is a proud sponsor of Classical WFMT and is dedicated to supporting medical research, education, and the arts. It's 7:04 on this Wednesday morning, the 29th of July. I'm Jan Weller with you until 10 here on Classical WFMT. We begin this hour with the Hungarian Rhapsody by Liszt in its orchestral version, as orchestrated by Franz Doppler. This is the 9th Hungarian Rhapsody. It's known as Carnival in Pest, and it's performed by the Philharmonia Hungarica, directed by Vili Boskovsky.

Carnival in Pest, the Hungarian Rhapsody No. 9 by Franz Liszt, in its orchestrated version by Franz Doppler, performed by the Philharmonia Hungarica, conducted by Willy Boskowski. It's 16 minutes after 7 o'clock. This is Classical WFMT. Step into one of history's most powerful stories, now open at the Griffin Museum of Science and Industry, and Frank, the exhibition, invite you inside a full-scale recreation of the secret annex where Anne and her family lived in hiding during the Nazi occupation of Amsterdam. Discover more than 130 original collection pieces, including never-before-seen artifacts. Connect with Anne's life in a deeply personal way through immersive media, photography, and sound. 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As I mentioned, Franz Doppler orchestrated that Hungarian Rhapsody by Liszt, and Franz was part of a duo with his brother Carl. They were both flute players, and they toured around Europe, and among other things, they were unique because one played right-handed and the other left-handed, so they formed a mirror image when they performed together on stage. This is a fantasy that they wrote based on themes from Verdi's Rigoletto. And instead of flutes, we're going to hear some clarinets. This arrangement features three family members, all clarinet players, Ernst Ottensamer and his two sons, Daniel and Andreas. Ernst plays the basset horn here. The brothers play regular clarinets, I guess you could say, and they're joined by the Vienna virtuosi. The three clarinetists, by the way, go by the name the Clarinots.

The Clarinauts, consisting of clarinetists Daniel and Andreas Stoltenzamer, who are brothers, with their father Ernst Stoltenzamer playing the basset horn to round out the trio. They were joined by the Vienna Virtuosi in a fantasy on Verdi's Rigoletto by the Doppler brothers, Franz and Carl. This is Classical WFMT.

0: Arnold Schoenberg's arrangement of Fanniculi Fanniculà, the Neapolitan song composed in 1880 by Luigi Denza to celebrate the first cable car railway on Mount Vesuvius. This arrangement was performed by the ensemble known as Diabolicus. It's 31 minutes after 7 o'clock. You're listening to Classical WFMT, and Carl's Almanac is up in a moment. After a quick look at the weather, mostly sunny today with highs from around 80 inland to only the mid-70s near the lake. Sounds just about ideal. Mostly clear tonight with lows in the mid-60s. Tomorrow getting warmer with highs from the upper 80s inland to the upper 70s near the lake. And showers are likely on Friday with cooler temperatures. Highs only in the mid-70s on Friday. Right now, it's actually warmer at the lake, 71 degrees there. It's 67 at the airport and sunny across the Chicago area.
1: Good morning and welcome to another edition of Carl's Almanac here on WFMT. It's a Wednesday morning, July 29th, and we have three birthdays today. The Hungarian-born composer Zsigmond Romberg, born on this date, 1887. The German tenor and later also conductor, Peter Schreier, was born in Meissen, Germany, 1935. And the American filmmaker, Ken Burns, known for his many documentaries, was born in Brooklyn in 1953, so he is 73 years old today. This morning, music by Zsigmond Romberg. Born in Hungary, but came to America in his early 20s and found his greatest success writing musicals and operettas such as The Student Prince and Desert Song and others. This is the title song from the show Desert Song. It opened on Broadway in 1926. We'll hear soprano Beverly Sills, baritone Cheryl Milnes, and the New York City Opera Orchestra led by Julius Rudell. This is Desert Song.

0: The Desert Song, the title song, if you will, from Sigmund Romberg's operetta of that name. We heard soprano Beverly Sills, baritone Cheryl Milnes, and the New York City Opera Orchestra conducted by Julius Rudell in that selection, which was brought to you as part of Carl's Almanac on this Wednesday morning here on Classical WFMT.
1: This Saturday evening at 9 o'clock on WFMT's The Midnight Special, folk music gets serious, as in Sirius, the dog star. Enter the dog days of August with songs about Sirius the Black Dog and other mythical and earthly creatures. Also, a 95th birthday tribute to the unstoppable Ramblin' Jack Elliott. I'm Marilyn Ray Beyer. Tune into The Midnight Special Saturday evenings at 9 right after Folk Stage on WFMT.
0: And this week, Folk Stage is a concert by Louie Lou Lewis from Brooklyn, New York, but very much inspired by his Caribbean heritage. You can hear that at 8 on Saturday, followed by the Midnight Special at 9 here on Classical WFMT. 22 minutes now before 8 o'clock. I'm Jan Weller with you on this Wednesday morning, the 29th of July, here on Classical WFMT. And we have a cello concerto now by a violinist, actually, of early 18th century Italy. His name was Andrea Zani, and this is his third cello concerto. It's played by Martin Rummel and the Cologne Academy, conducted by Michael Alexander Villens.

cellist Martin Rummel and the Cologne Academy, conducted by Michael Alexander Villens, in the Cello Concerto No. 3 by a violinist of early 18th century Italy, Andrea Zani. This is Classical WFMT. It's 8 minutes before 8 o'clock. We'll have another news update for you at the top of the hour. And here is music of Sibelius to take us there, the finale of his Scène historique, suite number 1. It's titled Festivo.

Festivo from the Scène Historique, Historic Scenes of Jean Sibelius. That was the suite number one from which that came. Alexander Gibson conducted the Scottish National Orchestra. It's 8 o'clock and you're listening to Classical WFMT Chicago on 98.7 FM, HD1, WFMT.com, and the WFMT mobile app. And here is the latest news at this hour. Jordan says its air defenses intercepted five missiles launched from Iran earlier today, hours after the U.S. military said it had knocked down an Iranian missile barrage launched against American forces in the Middle East, shattering a brief pause in the fighting. The U.S. also said it worked with Saudi Arabian forces to strike sites in Iraq that they say Iran-backed militias have been using to launch attacks in recent days. Israeli Prime Minister Netanyahu says he had what he called an excellent meeting with President Trump yesterday at the White House. It was their first face-to-face encounter since launching a joint war against Iran. The president also met with Ukrainian President Zelensky following President Trump's recent announcement that the U.S. will allow Ukraine to make its own Patriot defense systems. Ukraine says its forces have hit two of Russia's major oil refineries in their latest long-range strikes. Zelensky and Netanyahu were both in Washington to attend the funeral of Senator Lindsey Graham at Washington National Cathedral yesterday. President Trump, during the funeral, called Graham a giant of the Senate and a true American original. Dr. Anthony Fauci has been subpoenaed by Senator Rand Paul to testify today before a Senate committee investigating the origins of the coronavirus. Senator Paul has long accused Dr. Fauci of lying about the source of COVID-19, which Fauci and his lawyers have called preposterous and absolutely baseless. Many scientists believe the coronavirus probably jumped from animals to people, but Senator Paul believes it may have leaked from a laboratory. Irish singer-songwriter Glenn Hansard has died in a motorcycle crash at the age of 56. He achieved international fame from the unconventional romantic musical film Once in 2007, and he won the Academy Award for Best Original Song for that movie, Falling Slowly, which he performed in Once with his co-star and former partner, Markéta Irglova. In baseball yesterday, the Cubs beat the St. Louis Cardinals 10-2.

as showers become likely with a slight chance of thunderstorms in the afternoon. We'll have highs on Friday in the mid-70s. Right now it's 69 degrees at O'Hare and warmer at the lakefront, 71 there, with sunny skies across the Chicago area. 3.5 minutes after 8 now, I'm Jan Weller with you on this Wednesday morning, July 29th, on Classical WFMT. Here was a suite from a ballet by Aram Khachaturian. Gayane is the name of the ballet. It contains some familiar melodies, as you'll hear. A suite from Gayane is performed by the Royal Philharmonic, conducted by Yuri Temerkanov.

A suite from Guyane, Aram Khachaturian's ballet, including, of course, the famous Saber Dance. Yuri Temerkhanov conducted the Royal Philharmonic Orchestra. You're listening to Classical WFMT at 14 minutes after 8 o'clock. This program is presented in part through the generosity of the Crane Mailing Foundation, which is a proud sponsor of Classical WFMT and is dedicated to supporting medical research, education, and the arts. Experience world-class orchestral music this summer at Ravinia. Klaus Mäkelä makes his Ravinia debut over two nights with the Chicago Symphony Orchestra, followed by the music of Quincy Jones and a Brahms meets Radiohead mashup later in August. And Ravinia's classical season also features the annual Tchaikovsky Spectacular, including, of course, the 1812 Overture, plus music of the Baroque and pianist Olga Kern in September. Tickets are on sale now only at Ravinia's website, ravinia.org. Maren Alsop is wrapping up her final season as chief conductor at Ravinia with two concerts this weekend, Friday and Saturday. And here is Maren Alsop conducting some Brahms. This is the third movement, the jocular Allegro Giocoso from the Symphony No. 4, performed by the London Philharmonic, conducted by Maren Alsop.

The third movement of the Fourth Symphony by Brahms, performed by the London Philharmonic Orchestra, conducted by Maren Alsop. She'll be conducting two concerts this weekend at Ravinia as she wraps up her final season as the chief conductor at the festival. This Friday, it's Dvorak's New World Symphony and the Midwest premiere of Carlos Simon's Good News Mass. Then on Saturday, pianist Emmanuel Lax will be featured in the new John Williams Piano Concerto, which is inspired by Art Tatum, Bill Evans, and Oscar Peterson. And also the Rachmaninoff Symphonic Dances on the program with Maren Alsop conducting the Chicago Symphony Orchestra. 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And here is music written by Paul Bowles, best known as an expat writer, but he was also a composer. This is his Music for a Farce, played by Chicago Pro Musica.

Music for a Farce by the American expat writer Paul Bowles, performed by Chicago Pro Musica on Classical WFMT. It's 8:31 on this Wednesday morning, the 29th of July. Looks like it'll be a nice day with mostly sunny skies and highs from around 80 inland to the mid-70s near the lake. We should be mostly clear tonight with lows in the mid-60s. And tomorrow will start out mostly sunny, then skies will become partly cloudy and temperatures warmer, with highs from the upper 80s inland tomorrow, only in the upper 70s near the lake, and then cooling down again on Friday as some rain and possible storms move through. Showers are likely on Friday with a slight chance of thunderstorms in the afternoon and highs in the mid-70s. 70 degrees right now at O'Hare Airport, 72 at the lakefront in Chicago, and sunny across the area. I'm Jan Weller with you on this Wednesday morning. It's 32 minutes after 8 now. And we have some Spanish music next, the Sonatina Trianera by Federico Moreno Toroba, and it's played by Los Romeros, the entire family of guitarists, augmented by the matriarch of the family, Angelita, playing the castanets.

The Sonatina Trianera by Federico Moreno Toroba, performed by Los Romeros, essentially the entire Romero family, just about. At the time the recording was made, that would have been Celedonio Romero, his sons Celine, Pepe, and Angel, and we heard their mother Angelita playing the castanets there. 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It's a concerto by the Italian composer Evaristo Dall'Abaco, who lived at the end of the 17th and early 18th centuries. This concerto in D major was played by Concerto Kern.

A concerto a più strumenti for many instruments by Evaristo Dall'Abaco, performed by Concerto Kern on Classical WFMT. It's 6 minutes before 9 o'clock, and we'll have a final summary of the news for you at the top of the hour, and a bit more Italian music takes us to 9 o'clock. This is the beautiful opening of the Botticelli Triptych by Respighi, Spring.

Spring, the opening movement in the Botticelli Triptych by Ottorino Respighi. Hugh Wolf conducted the St. Paul Chamber Orchestra. It's 9 o'clock and you're listening to classical WFMT Chicago on 98.7 FM HD1, WFMT.com, and the WFMT mobile app. And here is a final look at the news on this Wednesday morning, the 29th of July. Dr. Anthony Fauci has invoked the Fifth Amendment and declined to answer questions from Republican senators in a committee hearing about his handling of the COVID-19 pandemic. Some Republicans, led by Senator Rand Paul, have accused Dr. Fauci of lying about the origins of the coronavirus, which he strongly denies. The Senate has confirmed Jay Clayton to become head of the nation's intelligence agencies, putting a permanent director in the job weeks after President Trump tried to delay his nomination to allow his temporary pick for the job, Bill Pulte, to take over for several weeks. Pulte announced yesterday he had reduced the staff in his office by nearly one-third since taking over in June, although that number has been disputed. Jordan says its air defenses intercepted 5 missiles launched from Iran early today, just hours after the U.S. military said it had knocked down an Iranian missile barrage launched by surprise against American forces in the Middle East, and thus shattering a brief pause in the fighting. The U.S. also said it worked with Saudi Arabian forces to strike sites in Iraq that they say Iran-backed militias have used to launch attacks in recent days. Israeli Prime Minister Netanyahu says that he had what he called an excellent meeting with President Trump yesterday in their first face-to-face encounter since launching a joint war against Iran. The president also met at the White House yesterday with Ukrainian President Zelensky. That was following the president's recent announcement that the U.S. will allow Ukraine to make its own Patriot defense systems. Zelensky and Netanyahu were both in Washington for Senator Lindsey Graham's funeral, where President Trump called Graham a giant of the Senate and a true American original. And Irish singer-songwriter Glenn Hansard has died in a motorcycle crash at the age of 56. Hansard achieved international fame after starring in the unconventional romantic musical film Once. He won the Academy Award for Best Original Song for Falling Slowly from that film. In baseball, the Cubs beat the St. Louis Cardinals 10-2, but the New York Yankees beat the White Sox 3-2. The Sox have now lost 4 of 5, and their lead over second-place Cleveland in the American League Central has slipped to 1.5 games. Looks like a nice day in Chicago today with mostly sunny skies and highs from around 80 inland to only the mid-70s near the lake. Tonight's sky should remain mostly clear with lows in the mid-60s. Tomorrow will start out with mostly sunny skies, then they'll become partly cloudy and temperatures will get warmer. It'll be the hottest day of the week with highs from the upper 80s inland to only the upper 70s near the lake.

Yevgeny Kisin performing Beethoven's Moonlight Sonata, the Sonata number 14 in C sharp minor, opus 27, number 2. More moon music coming up next here on Classical WFMT. The creative team behind last season's critically acclaimed Amahl and the Night Visitors returns to Nichols Concert Hall in Evanston this weekend with Shakespeare's play A Midsummer Night's Dream. David Cangelosi, John McFarlane, Angela Bourne, and Graham McFarlane reunite with director Susan Hart for performances this Saturday and Sunday. Tickets and more details can be found online at reverie.simpletix.com. That's reverie.simpletix.com. Erwin Schulhoff was a Czech composer whose career was upended by the rise of the Nazis. He was actually on the verge of emigrating to the Soviet Union to escape the Nazi regime when he was captured and eventually ended up in a prisoner of war camp where he died of tuberculosis. This is Schulhoff's Dance Grotesque, as he called it. It's a ballet, essentially, called Die Mondsüchtige, or Moonstruck, and it's performed here by the Leipzig Gewandhaus Orchestra, conducted by Lothar Zagroschek.

Die Monsüchtige, Moonstruck, a ballet, or as he called it, a Tanzgroteska, by Czech composer Erwin Schulhoff, who died in a Nazi prisoner of war camp, not a concentration camp, although he was Jewish. Lothar Zagroschek conducted the Leipzig Gewandhaus Orchestra. It's 15 minutes before 10 o'clock, and you're listening to Classical WFMT. 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Throughout the season, join celebrated artists from around the world for electrifying jazz performances, dazzling piano recitals, and intimate chamber collaborations. 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Early in the season, violinist Hilary Hahn will be joining the CSO to perform Mendelssohn's Violin Concerto, and here she is performing the finale of that work, in this case with the Oslo Philharmonic, conducted by Hugh Wolff.

Violinist Hilary Hahn in the finale of Mendelssohn's Violin Concerto, and she performed it there with the Oslo Philharmonic, conducted by Hugh Wolf. Hilary Hahn will be performing the Mendelssohn Concerto when she appears with the Chicago Symphony at Symphony Center between September 17th and 19th in the upcoming season of the Chicago Symphony Orchestra. You're listening to Classical WFMT, 7 minutes now before 10 o'clock, and tonight at the Grant Park Music Festival, Ben Folds is going to be joining the Grant Park Orchestra for a concert, and it is bound to include arrangements of some of his pop songs, but perhaps some of his classical music as well. And here's an example of that. Not sure if this will be on the program tonight, but it's just a taste of Ben Folds' works within a more classical framework. This is the finale of his piano concerto, and he appears at the keyboard with the Nashville Symphony Orchestra, conducted by John Carlo Guerrero, the artistic director at Grant Park.

Ben Folds with an orchestra, the Nashville Symphony under John Carlo Guerrero, with the finale of his piano concerto. Ben Folds is appearing at the Grant Park Music Festival tonight with the Grant Park Orchestra in what promises to be an interesting program. We will not be broadcasting tonight's concert live, as we often do on Wednesday nights, but we will be broadcasting this Friday's concert at the Grant Park Festival, and it will feature Gershwin's American in Paris plus violinist Gabriella Lara in a violin concerto by Samuel Coleridge Taylor. There's also Ellington and Coleridge Taylor Perkinson on the program this Friday, beginning at 6:30. 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

The Montreal wins with a short Hungarian contra dance by Ferenc Farkas. 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I will look forward to spending tomorrow morning with you as well. Lisa Flynn is in next, and she'll take you through the next few hours here on Classical WFMT. And to begin with, she has one of my favorite pieces. This is the Fête Polonaise, the Festival Polonaise, from Le Roi Malgré Lui, The King Despite Himself, an opera by Chabrier.

Music for a festival, the Fête Polonaise from Emmanuel Chabrier and his opera Le Roi Malgré Lui. Sir John Elliott Gardner conducted the Vienna Philharmonic. As we start off this 10 o'clock hour on Classical WFMT, 98.7 FM, WFMT.com, and listen on our free app. And good morning. I'm Lisa Flynn. Our midday music is made possible in part through the generous support of the Julian Family Foundation. With some contemporary choral music coming up later, performed by the ensemble Voces 8, ballet music of Leo Delibes, and this music takes us to Bolivia in the 18th century and a collection of sonatas found in the archives of the Chiquitania region in Bolivia, where indigenous musicians and European missionaries performed and adapted instrumental works in the 18th century. Here's one of those sonatas performed by Flor Legium.

Music from Bolivia during the time of the Jesuit missions in the 18th century, and a sonata performed on period instruments by Flor Legium. Always great to have your company for the music here on Classical WFMT, one of the great 19th century ballets, in just a moment. University of Chicago Presents invites you to listen boldly for their new season of 25 eclectic performances, featuring the best in classical, early music, jazz, and more. 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From the French composer Léo Delibes, here is music from his lighthearted comic ballet of 1870 called Coppelia. In about 15 words, it's a story of a lonely toy maker, a lifelike mechanical doll, and a young couple with relationship issues. The divertissement from Coppelia with the National Philharmonic Orchestra, directed by Richard Bonning.

Music from the final moments of the ballet Coppelia by Léo Delibes, depicting the Fête de la Cloche, or the bell festivals, as the villagers gather to celebrate a new church bell and the wedding of the two main characters, Swanhilda and Franz. The National Philharmonic Orchestra was led by Richard Bonning in that music by Léo Delibes on Classical WFMT. Our programming originates from the Renee Crown Public Media Center and includes some chamber music of Rossini, and next one of the probably hundreds of settings of the text of the Magnificat, or the Canticle of Mary. This is a contemporary setting by the American composer Taylor Scott Davis, and the finale of his Magnificat, the Voces 8 Foundation Chorus and Orchestra, directed by Barnaby Smith.

A recent setting of the Magnificat from the American composer Taylor Scott Davis, and we heard the final movement, the Gloria Patris, the Voces 8 Foundation Chorus and Orchestra, all directed by Barnaby Smith. We're going to hear one of the great choral works of the 17th century coming up tonight on Baroque and Before with Candace Agree. The ensemble Apollo's Fire performs the complete 1610 Vespers of Claudio Monteverdi. You can hear that tonight at 10, again on Baroque and Before, here on Classical WFMT. Chamber music next from the 12-year-old Gioacchino Rossini, who wrote a series of string sonatas, and some of them have been arranged for wind ensemble. This is the Wind Quartet No. 6 of Rossini, performed by the Aulus Wind Quintet.

Rossini had a real flair for writing for wind instruments, and that was one of his wind quartets, an arrangement of an early string sonata. Number 6 was performed by the Aulus Wind Quintet. As we come up to 11 o'clock on this Wednesday, this is Classical WFMT Chicago, 98.7 FM, HD1, WFMT.com, and listen on the WFMT app. And on Wednesdays, we bring you live music in the noon hour with our broadcasts of the Dame Myra Hess Concert Series. Today, we hear pianist Yi Chen Feng performing works by Béla Bartók, Robert Schumann, and more, starting at 12:15. Beautiful weather for today, mostly sunny skies and comfortable, highs around 80 inland, but mid-70s near the lake with light northeast winds. We'll be down into the 60s overnight, then partly cloudy tomorrow, upper 80s inland and upper 70s near the lake. Sunny and 76 at O'Hare and Midway right now, and 73 currently at the lakefront. Tchaikovsky's first piano concerto in the first movement coming up in this hour, performed by Natasha Peremsky, and a work for a string orchestra by Imogen Holst, the daughter of Gustav Holst, and the music of American composer Leslie Adams right now in his piece for viola and piano, Ecstasy of Love, with Jordan Back and Laura Downs.

American composer Leslie Adams chose the combination of viola and piano for his work called Ecstasy of Love, and it was played by Jordan Beck and Laura Downs on Classical WFMT. Summertime includes many activities that can bring stress to your rugs. H.C. Nahigian and Sons wants to remind you that red wine spills and pet accidents can be hard on them. 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And mention that you heard this ad on Classical WFMT to receive a special offer. Iconic music now from Tchaikovsky, the opening movement of his first piano concerto with its thunderous opening chords and a soaring orchestral theme. Interestingly, this theme never returns later in the movement, making its isolated appearance uniquely striking. Tchaikovsky's Piano Concerto No. 1, the opening movement with soloist Natasha Peremsky and the Royal Philharmonic Orchestra.

Massive first movement of Tchaikovsky's Piano Concerto No. 1. That movement itself often bringing on big applause, but still two more movements to go. And the opening movement was played by Natasha Peremsky with the Royal Philharmonic Orchestra, directed by Fabio Gabel. Coming to you this morning over classical WFMT, 98.7 FM, WFMT.com, and our WFMT app. And I'm Lisa Flynn. It's now 11:31. 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A recent recording now of rarely heard pieces by the British composer Imogen Clare Holst, who was the only child of the composer Gustav Holst. She had a multifaceted career as a teacher, conductor, arranger, festival administrator, and composer as well. We're going to hear her Suite for String Orchestra, the music of Imogen Holst with the BBC Concert Orchestra led by Alice Farnham.

Music from an album that came out a couple of years ago by the conductor Alice Farnham and the BBC Concert Orchestra titled Discovering Imogen, a project to record the neglected musical works of the composer Imogen Holst. And we heard her Suite for String Orchestra, the BBC Concert Orchestra, directed by Alice Farnham. 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Our weekly broadcast of the Dame Myra Hess concert today features pianist Yi-Chen Fang performing works by Béla Bartók, George Kortág, Robert Schumann, and more. That will start live at 12:15 on WFMT. The Chicago Symphony Orchestra now, under its former music director, Daniel Barenboim, the overture to Richard Wagner's opera, The Flying Dutchman.

The tale of the ghostly ship known as the Flying Dutchman, as told through the music of Richard Wagner, the overture to his opera. That recording by the Chicago Symphony Orchestra, directed by Daniel Barenboim. Now 12 o'clock on the radio home of the Chicago Symphony Orchestra, classical WFMT in Chicago, 98.7 FM, HD1, WFMT.com, and the WFMT app. Mostly sunny skies for the rest of today, highs around 80 inland, but staying in the mid-70s near the lake with light northeast winds. We'll get back down into the 60s overnight, and then mostly sunny to start Thursday, becoming partly cloudy with highs in the upper 80s inland, upper 70s along the lake. Live music in 15 minutes with a piano recital from the Dame Myra Hess concert series. And this is a traditional Scottish melody that was composed back in the 18th century by the Reverend William MacLeod about leaving his home on the Isle of Skye. It's called Sitting in the Stern of a Boat. Flutist Mindy Rosenfeld with lutenist Ron McFarlane.

0: A traditional Scottish melody with the title of Sitting in the Stern of a Boat, played by flutist Mindy Rosenfeld and lutenist Ron McFarlane. Pianist Yi Chun Feng will perform works by Béla Bartók, George Kortog, Robert Schumann, and more starting at 12:15 in our live broadcast today from the Dame Myra Hess concert on WFMT.
1: 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I'm Marilyn Ray Beyer. 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

0: An aria from an opera by George Frideric Handel, Ottone, and the aria Falsa Immagine is played on the oboe by Christopher Palametta, joined by members of the ensemble Notturna. Coming up tonight at 10 on our program Baroque and Before, a complete performance of Monteverdi's 1610 Vespers, performed by the Apollo's Fire Orchestra and singers and soloists, all directed by Jeanette Sorrell. That's tonight at 10 on WFMT with Candace Agree and Baroque and Before. Now coming up to 12:15 here at WFMT, now stay with us for a live broadcast of the Dame Myra Hess Concert Series. And this presentation is made possible in part through the generous support of the Paul M. Angel Family Foundation. And here is host David Schwann.
1: 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Today we welcome pianist Yi Chen Feng to the program. Two works on the program, the Complete Carnival, Opus 9 by Robert Schumann, and the program concludes with music by Itzhak Albeniz, Iberia. Here now is our pianist Yi Chen Feng to begin the program with Robert Schumann's Carnival, Opus 9.

Carnival, Opus 9, by Robert Schumann. Played by pianist Yi Chen Feng. Our guest this afternoon at the Dame Myra Hess Concert. We're live from the 17th Church of Christ Scientist in Chicago. David Schwan, your host for today's concert. Our second and final music comes from Itzhak Albeniz, two selections from Iberia.

0: Two selections from Itzhak Albeni's Iberia. You heard Evocacion and Triana, played by pianist Yi Chen Feng, our guest at the Dame Myra Hess concert this afternoon. Yi Chen Feng is the recipient of a number of prizes from competitions, including the Dallas International Piano Competition, San Francisco's International Competition, the New York Liszt International Competition, the Virginia Waring International Competition, and the top prize winner of the inaugural International Maestro Piano Competition in Taiwan. He has received degrees from the Peabody Conservatory, also an artist diploma from the Yale School of Music, and is pursuing his Doctor of Musical Arts at Peabody. We hope you enjoyed today's Dame Myra Hess concert live from the 17th Church of Christ Scientist in Chicago at 55 East Wecker Drive. Tune in again next Wednesday at this time, and for upcoming Dame Myra Hess artists and programs, please visit the website classicalmusicchicago.org. Our engineer is Sam Ginwaldi, and this is David Schwan, your host for today's broadcast. Thank you so much for joining us. Have a good afternoon, and goodbye for now from the 17th Church of Christ Scientist in Chicago.
1: Thanks so much, Dave. Hope you enjoyed the live performance, live piano music on classical WFMT. And I'm Lisa Flynn, back here at the WFMT studios, where it's now 5 minutes before 1 o'clock. And a symphony by Carl Philipp Emanuel Bach is ahead, followed by the pianist Jorge Federico Osorio playing music of Debussy. A short dance now from the English composer Erlen Wallen. And the ensemble is the BBC Concert Orchestra, directed by John Andrews.

One of the dances for orchestra by the British composer Erolyn Wallen, her music played by the BBC Concert Orchestra, directed by John Andrews. It's now 1 o'clock. This is Classical WFMT Chicago, 98.7 FM, HD1, WFMT.com, and the WFMT app. Enjoy the sunshine for the rest of the afternoon with highs around 80 inland, mid-70s near the lake. And it'll be in the 60s overnight, mostly sunny to start Thursday, then becoming partly cloudy. Highs in the upper 80s inland, but only in the upper 70s near the lake. 78 at O'Hare, 77 degrees at Midway, and 74 right downtown along the lakefront. The Berlin Academy for Ancient Music now in a symphony for the city of Hamburg by Carl Philipp Emanuel Bach.

A symphony written for the orchestra in Hamburg and its court, the Symphony No. 1 in G by Carl Philipp Emanuel Bach, and that was the Berlin Academy for Ancient Music on WFMT. Now open at Griffin Museum of Science and Industry, Anne Frank the Exhibition invites you to step inside Anne's world, explore a detailed recreation of the annex, and engage with over 100 original artifacts. Get tickets at griffinmsi.org. Here's the music of Jacques Offenbach from his operettas and other works, arranged as a ballet in the early 20th century, entitled Gaieté Parisienne, Parisian Gaiety. Not much of a story, but it's essentially set in a fashionable Paris cafe one evening in the mid-19th century, profiling a group of people, their flirtations, their dancing, and high spirits. In Gaieté Parisienne, Eric Kunzel conducts the Cincinnati Pops Orchestra.

A ballet based on the music of Jacques Offenbach. It's called Gaieté Parisienne. And of course, you heard the famous Can-Can. And then wrapping up with the Barcarolle from The Tales of Hoffmann. The Cincinnati Pops Orchestra, directed by Eric Kunzel in that suite. Coming to you this afternoon over classical WFMT Chicago, 98.7 FM, WFMT.com, and the WFMT app. And I'm Lisa Flynn. 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Here's the Chicago pianist Jorge Federico Osorio in a pair of the Preludes by Claude Debussy. The first one titled Terrace of Moonlit Audiences, and then Fireworks, the music of Debussy with Jorge Federico Osorio.

From Claude Debussy, two of his two colorful and descriptive preludes for the piano. That was a depiction of fireworks, and before that, the one titled The Terrace of Moonlit Audiences. Both were played by the Chicago pianist Jorge Federico Osorio and heard on WFMT. Where tonight on Baroque and Before, we'll hear a complete concert performance of the groundbreaking work, The Vespers of the Blessed Virgin, by Claudio Monteverdi. And it features the ensemble Apollo's Fire, Apollo's Singers, and Soloists, all directed by Jeanette Sorel, who will also provide some commentary about the music and the work, tonight at 10 on Baroque and Before on WFMT. Now, one of Igor Stravinsky's earliest compositions for orchestra, the Scherzo Fantastique, Ricardo Chailly leads the Royal Concertgebouw Orchestra.

Igor Stravinsky was still a student when he wrote that music, exploring the sounds and colors of the orchestra in Scherzo Fantastique, his Opus 3, the Royal Concertgebouw Orchestra, directed by Ricardo Chailly. As we've arrived at 2 o'clock on this Wednesday, thanks for listening to Classical WFMT Chicago, 98.7 FM, HD1WFMT.com, and on the WFMT app. Now 79 degrees at O'Hare, 78 at Midway, 74 along the lakefront. Probably will be about the high for today. Mostly sunny the remainder of the afternoon. Then clear tonight, lows in the mid-60s. Sunny to start Thursday and then becoming partly cloudy with highs in the upper 80s inland, upper 70s along the lake. We're going to hear a piece depicting a famous castle in England, Tintagel, in the music of Arnold Bax. Also a cello concerto by Antonio Vivaldi. And a 15-minute trip to Rome to 4 of the different fountains throughout the course of the day, from sunrise to sunset, in the Fountains of Rome by Ottorino Respighi. Riccardo Muti leads the Philadelphia Orchestra.

It's said that the city of Rome has more than 2,000 fountains, ranging from small drinking fountains to monumental ornate works of art, such as the Trevi Fountain and the Four Rivers Fountain. Four of them were depicted in that music of Altorino Respighi at different times of the day, including the monumental Trevi Fountain. We heard the Philadelphia Orchestra, directed by Riccardo Muti, on Classical WFMT. 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Throughout the season, join celebrated artists from around the world for electrifying jazz performances, dazzling piano recitals, and intimate chamber collaborations. There's something for everyone at Symphony Center. 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The cellist Christophe Coin is joined by the ensemble Il Giardino Armonico, all playing on period instruments, in this cello concerto in F by Antonio Vivaldi.

A concerto for the cello by Antonio Vivaldi, that one in the key of F major. Christophe Coin playing the cello, and Il Giardino Armonico was led by Giovanni Antonini on WFMT. There are many ways to leave a legacy gift to support WFMT that are both convenient and tax smart. 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For more information on all the ways you can support the music you love, contact our planned giving team at 773-509-5608. 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In 1917, the English composer Arnold Bax visited the medieval ruins of the castle of Tintagel on the coast of Cornwall, and he was inspired to write this piece, capturing the dramatic landscape of the Cornish coast, but also of the legends of King Arthur connected to the castle of Tintagel. And here is that music. Sir John Barbarolli leads the London Symphony Orchestra.

Powerful and dramatic music from the English composer Arnold Bax, depicting not only the windswept coastline of Cornwall in England, but also the ancient ruins of the castle of Tintagel, connected to the legends of King Arthur. All of that coming together in Tintagel by Arnold Bax with the London Symphony Orchestra, directed by John Barbarolli. To finish out this hour on WFMT, a set of variations now by the Russian composer Anton Arensky, paying tribute to his mentor Tchaikovsky just after Tchaikovsky's death. A set of variations on a song by Tchaikovsky called Legend, and it's performed by the Sejong soloists.

tribute to Tchaikovsky and that set of variations on one of his songs by Anton Arensky, a music for string orchestra played by the Sejong soloists. Sunny skies for the rest of today. Enjoy the pleasant temperatures as well. Highs in the upper 70s, and that's where we are right now. 79 degrees at O'Hare, 78 at Midway, 75 at the lakefront. And then tomorrow, partly cloudy, highs upper 80s inland and cooler along the lake. 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I'll be back here with you tomorrow morning at 10 o'clock. Christina Lynn has music of Strauss next as she fills in for Candace Agree, and waltzes from Der Rosenkavalier, The Knight of the Rose. Rudolf Kempe leads the Dresden Staatskapelle.

A set of waltzes from Der Rosenkavalier by Richard Strauss. Such a fan of his orchestrations. We heard the Dresden Staatskapelle, led by Rudolf Kempe. Programming on Classical WFMT originates from the Renee Crown Public Media Center, with Richard Strauss serving as our starting point for afternoon music together. Hello there, I'm Christina Lynn. Back again here to fill in for Candace Agree today. She'll be back again tomorrow, by the way. Hope you can stick around for the next little while. We have Reynaldo Hahn's wonderful piano quintet coming right up. And to take us there, a bit of solo piano music now by Maurice Ravel from his well-known work called Miroirs. This is called A Boat on the Ocean, performed by Italian pianist Beatrice Rana.

Classical WFMT with music describing a boat on the ocean. It's from a work called Miroir by Maurice Ravel, performed by Beatrice Rana. Experience a bold new production of Mozart's The Marriage of Figaro. Can Mozart and librettist Da Ponte persuade the emperor to approve Beaumarchais' revolutionary play as an opera? Hear the music and the history behind the masterpiece this Thursday and Friday at the 19th Century Ballroom in Oak Park, starring José Luis Maldonado, Christine Steyer, and directed by Carl Ratner. Tickets at bellissimaopera.com/figaro. That's bellissima with double L and double S, bellissimaopera.com. This is Classical WFMT, and we just heard from Maurice Ravel, and it turns out that our next composer knew Ravel quite well. Both studied piano at the very same time at the Paris Conservatory. I'm talking about composer Reynaldo Hahn. Born in Venezuela, but spent most of his life in France. I believe he and his family moved to Paris when he was just 3 years old. We'll hear his piano quintet in F-sharp minor right now, performed by the Kaleidoscope Chamber Collective.

The Los Angeles-based Kaleidoscope Chamber Collective, they were founded back in 2017 by pianist Tom Poster and violinist Elena Uriosti. The ensemble was heard there performing the piano quintet in F-sharp minor by Reynaldo Hahn on Classical WFMT. Stick around at the top of the next hour. The famous Kinderszenen by Robert Schumann is on the way. Not on piano, but a fun arrangement for brass ensemble. To take us there, this fun little excerpt from John Rutter and his Suite Antique. Here's the waltz performed by flutist Duke Dobing with harpsichordist Wayne Marshall and the London Sinfonia, led by the composer.

From John Rutter, that's his Suite Antique. A lovely waltz to close out the 3 o'clock hour with flutist Duke Dobing and harpsichordist Wayne Marshall. We also heard the London Sinfonia led by John Rutter. 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Christina Lynn in for Candace Agree. And looking forward to sharing another waltz in this 4 o'clock hour. Also music for piano and orchestra by Chopin. And the famous Sorcerer's Apprentice by Paul Dukas is also coming up. But let's start here with some brass. And this is from an album called Carnival from the Canadian Brass. And I was reading about this collection of music. And they're really advancing brass music once again by transcribing two famous works for piano by Robert Schumann, including Carnival and Kinderszenen. And this really pushes the edge of the level of virtuosity needed by the brass ensemble, similar to the case if we're listening to the original version for piano. So let's hear the arrangement for brass ensemble of the Kinderszenen, performed here by Canadian Brass, music of Robert Schumann.

0: The beloved Scenes from Childhood by Robert Schumann, in an arrangement for brass quintet, the arrangement by Chris Coletti. That's Kinderzähnen, performed by the Canadian Brass on Classical WFMT.
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0: Another very famous piece of music and another arrangement here. This music, you'll know right away, made famous by a certain Mickey Mouse in Fantasia. This is The Sorcerer's Apprentice by Paul Dukas, of course, off of an album called Fantasia by pianist Yuja Wang, an arrangement of this symphonic poem by pianist and composer Victor Staub. Once again, here's Yuja Wang performing The Sorcerer's Apprentice.

Pianist Yu Jiawang performing that arrangement of a cinematic work by French composer Paul Dukas. That's, of course, The Sorcerer's Apprentice, taking us right to 4:30 here on Classical WFMT. Hope you're having a good Wednesday so far, and you can stick around for a couple of dances coming up next. We have a Grand Polonaise by Chopin on the way, but here we have a waltz by Emil Waldteufel. This is called Jeunesse Dorée, Golden Youth, performed by the Slovak State Philharmonic, led by Alfred Walter.

0: Around and around we go with the Slovak State Philharmonic led by Alfred Valter. That's a waltz by Emil Waldteufel. It's called Jeunesse Dorée.
1: This Saturday evening at 9 o'clock on WFMT's The Midnight Special, folk music gets serious, as in Sirius, the dog star. Enter the dog days of August with songs about Sirius the Black Dog and other mythical and earthly creatures. Also, a 95th birthday tribute to the unstoppable Ramblin' Jack Elliott. I'm Marilyn Ray Beyer. Tune into the Midnight Special Saturday evenings at 9 right after Folk Stage on WFMT.
0: Around 1830, Chopin wrote a Grand Polonaise in E-flat major. And later on, just about 2-3 years later, he decided to add a tranquil introduction, an Andante Spianato. And here we have both works as one, the Andante Spianato and Grand Polonaise, performed by pianist Garrick Olson with the Warsaw Philharmonic Orchestra.

Pianist Garrick Olsen soloing with the Warsaw Philharmonic Orchestra. They were led by Kazimierz Kord with the Andante Spianato and Grand Polonaise by Chopin. And I will have some more virtuosic piano music from the early 19th century to kick off the Unrush Hour at 5 o'clock. To take us there, one more dance for this 4 o'clock hour, the Hungarian Dance No. 7 by Brahms.

The Vienna Philharmonic, led by Claudio Abbado, the Hungarian Dance No. 7 in F major by Johannes Brahms. Just about 40 seconds till 5 o'clock and the Unrush Hour coming right up on Classical WFMT Chicago, 98.7 FM, HD1, WFMT.com, and the WFMT mobile app. Christina Lynn here at the mic at the WFMT studios, sending out good vibes. I hope you're having a good day and you're ready for an hour of uninterrupted classical music for your afternoon. It's called the Unrush Hour, and we'll start right here with a highly virtuosic solo piano piece by Franz Schubert. It's called The Wanderer Fantasy, depicting this wanderer searching for happiness but having trouble finding it. It's in the key of C major, and it's performed here by pianist Sung Jin Cho.

The Wanderer Fantasy in C major by Franz Schubert, a piece so famously difficult to play. A fun anecdote has Schubert himself reportedly throwing up his hands in frustration during a rehearsal and shouting, "The devil may play it." But you know who can play it is pianist Sung Jin Cho. That's who we just heard performing that music of Schubert on Classical WFMT Chicago on 98.7 FM and WFMT.com during our Unrush Hour this Wednesday afternoon. On the way is the Concierto de Aranjuez by Rodrigo, music for guitar and orchestra. To take us there, we have Three's a Charm. We have an operatic overture by an Italian composer named Tommaso Traetta coming up. Also, a trip to Brazil with some music for Wind Quintet by Darius Milhaud. But we will start this set here with the finale to the Sinfonia da Requiem, the Requiem Symphony of British composer Benjamin Britten. It's performed here by the London Symphony Orchestra, led by Sir Simon Rattle.

Wow, that's the overture to the opera Armida by Tommaso Traetta with the Concerto Colón led by Pablo Eras Casada. Before that, Sorocaba from the Saudades do Brasil of Millau performed by the Windscape Wind Quintet. And we started with the finale to the Sinfonia da Requiem by Britten performed by Simon Rattle conducting the London Symphony Orchestra. It's the Unrush Hour on Classical WFMT and we move next to the Concierto de Aranjuez by Rodrigo, performed by Xu Fei Yang and the Barcelona Symphony Orchestra.

Music written in 1939 and premiered in Barcelona just a year later in 1940. It's the Concierto de Aranjuez by Joaquin Rodrigo. Love that energetic final movement. We heard the full piece performed there by Xu Feiyang on guitar with Eiji Oue conducting the Barcelona Symphony Orchestra. Closing out today's Unrush Hour on this Wednesday evening. Thanks so much for tuning in to Classical WFMT Chicago, 98.7 FM, HD1, WFMT.com, and the WFMT mobile app. I'm Christina Lin in for Candace Agree today. She'll be back with you tomorrow afternoon. And for our last hour of music, here's what you can look forward to. Rimsky-Korsakov, J.S. Bach, and the Czech suite of Antonin Dvorak, and some chamber music of Beethoven. Let's start with that. The Opus 135 of Beethoven, the last major piece of chamber music that he wrote before his death in March of 1829. This is his final string quartet. We'll hear the finale, which is famous for having these phrases written on the sheet music. The phrase, the difficult resolution, and later, with a three-note motif, a question being asked, must it be? And right after it says, it must be, it must be. So a cryptic question being asked and answered in this finale of the String Quartet No. 16 of Beethoven, performed by the Avalon String Quartet.

0: String Quartet number 16 in F major, opus 135 by Beethoven, as played by the Avalon String Quartet, Blaise Magnier and Marie Wang violins, Anthony Dubois viola, and Cheng Hao Li cello.
1: That's a WFMT recording of the Avalon String Quartet, as Dave Schwann just said there, with a recording.

The Tale of the Calendar Prince. That's the second movement from Scheherazade by Nikolai Rimsky-Korsakov. Robert Spano conducted the Atlanta Symphony Orchestra. Programming on Classical WFMT originates from the Rene Crown Public Media Center. I'm Christina Lin in for Candace Agree, but she will be with you tonight at 10 o'clock for Baroque and Before, with performances from Apollo's Fire and Music of Monteverdi on the program. Like I said, that's at 10 p.m. tonight on WFMT. And some Baroque music right now by way of Johann Sebastian Bach and his Prelude, Fugue, and Allegro in E-flat. We'll hear the second part, the Fugue, performed on guitar by Plinio Fernandez.

A performance from the London-based Brazilian guitarist Plinio Fernandes from his sophomore album called Baqueando, released back in September of 2023. Exploring this deep and lasting influence of J.S. Bach on Brazilian classical and folk music. That was an arrangement of the fugue from the BWV 998 of J.S. Bach, played by Plinio Fernandes. This is Classical WFMT. Speaking of folk music, our next composer sure did love incorporating it into his music. His name is Antonín Dvořák. We're going to spend the next 24 minutes or so listening to his Opus 39, his Czech Suite in D major. It's a five-movement orchestral work written in 1879, and it really showcases his national pride, his love for Bohemian folk traditions and traditional dances. As far as dances go, we'll hear a polka, a minuet, a furiant, all part of the Czech Suite, performed by the Milwaukee Symphony Orchestra, led by Zdeněk McCall.

The Milwaukee Symphony Orchestra, led by Zdeněk McCall, with the Czech Suite of Dvorak. I'm Christina Lin. It's been great to spend the afternoon with you, filling in for Candace Agree. I'll be back with you tomorrow night at 8 p.m., so I'll see you then. This is Classical WFMT Chicago, 98.7 FM, HD1, WFMT.com, and the WFMT mobile app. Exploring Music with Bill McLaughlin is coming up next. To take us there, it's a song by Ron McFarlane. It's called A Day in November, featuring the composer on lute and Mindy Rosenfeld on flute with the string quartet.

Well, hello there, and welcome to Exploring Music. It's Bill McLaughlin here. Nadia's Bakery is our theme this week, and we've been listening to as many composers as we can fit in who studied with Nadia Boulanger. Let's start with a composer who is not remembered nearly enough, Bernard Rogers, born in 1893 in New York City. He won a Guggenheim grant, which enabled him to go to Europe to study with Nadia Boulanger and also with Frank Bridge. In 1929, Bernard Rogers returned to the U.S. and took a position at the Eastman School of Music. He remained as chairman of the composition department there from 1929 till his retirement in 1967. Here's a piece written for the Eastman Orchestra back in 1929.